Jesus Christ. This is Alan Hutchins. You're listening again to Sound Doctrine. We're grateful that you're here in the midst of our new series on future things, prophecy. We're talking today, continuing about the rapture of the church. And we pray that you'll be encouraged by this and drawn closer to the Lord Jesus Christ. The hope of the rapture is a purifying hope. The Bible says it is. If we take to heart that the rapture could occur at any moment, that the leaving of the church, the translation of the saints, the appearing of our Lord in the atmosphere, it could occur at any moment, no signs to precede the rapture. If we take that to heart, it tends to purify us. We tend to live a more holy life, and we hope that this study will prove just that in your life and in mine. Last week, we had some of my favorite people in the world, the Tuttle family, singing for us. This week, some more of my favorite people. I'm not related to these folks. The Roots, Brenda and two of her daughters, now the three daughters, sing as the sisters. But this comes from one of their recordings as the Roots, singing a great song by Dottie Rambo, Until He Comes. And then at the close of our study on the rapture of the church from 1 Thessalonians 4, I'll sing a song I recorded several years ago, written by my dear friend who's now with the Lord, Jesse Boyd, He'll Come. Be encouraged as you hear Sound Doctrine from the Word of God today. Remember that you can contact me two ways, either by sending an email through the website of libertyliferadio.com or at my direct email address, sounddoctrine, one word, sounddoctrine, at lord, L-O-R-D, .cc. That's sounddoctrine at lord.cc.

Let me park for just a second here. Caught up together. People say, Pastor, there's no such thing as the rapture of the church. That's a doctrine that somebody made up along the way. There is no such doctrine as the rapture of the church because rapture is not found in all of the Word of God. Well, they say the same thing about Trinity. The word Trinity is not found in all of the Word of God, and I'll be the first to admit it. But very quickly, you can't get past Genesis 1:1 without the doctrine of the Trinity, because the word Elohim for God, that's the word for God in Genesis 1:1. In the beginning, Elohim, that's the word for Trinity. I am is the ending for three or more in the Hebrew tongue. So you can't get past Genesis 1:1 without the doctrine of the Trinity. Even though the word Trinity is not in the Bible, the doctrine of the Trinity is all through the Bible, beginning in Genesis 1:1. So don't tell me that there's no such thing as the Trinity just because there's no such word as Trinity in the Hebrew Old Testament or Greek New Testament. Just so with the rapture. Rapture comes from these three words right here, caught up together. Not the Greek form of these words caught up together. We're going to see the Greek word for it next week in 2 Thessalonians chapter 2, a better word. But the Latin root of these words, caught up together, translate to our English language as, guess what? Rapture. Rapture. And don't we even use it that way in our use of the English language when we talk in a fluent way and in a demonstrative way? When you're excited about something, they used to say you were rapturous about something. You were caught up about something. That's what rapture means. But very literally here, we are going to be the dead in Christ now standing up, and we which are alive and remain, both now changed into glorified bodies, will be caught up together. And where are we going? This is the important part. This is the real significant part. By the way, this happens in Revelation 4:4. If you want a chronology of Revelation. Caught up together with those dead in Christ in the clouds. Now, that little word, the, you notice it's not in italics, in the clouds. But actually, it is not in the Greek text. It shouldn't even be there at all. When we read it, we think of those little white fluffy things in the clouds. We can't help but think of that. Hold my horses now while I get excited about this. I'll try to keep my composure while I tell you this. But actually, what the scripture is telling us here is this. We're going to be caught up in clouds. It's talking about the sky is going to be cloudy with groups of saints going up. It's not fleecy clouds. It's that the sky is going to be cloudy with saints, waves of saints going up to meet Jesus in the atmosphere. We will go up in clouds of saints. Now, I'm longing for that cloudy day, aren't you? That's a cloudy day I'm looking forward to. And I'm going to be a part of that cloud. To meet the Lord in the air. That's as far as I want to go. He's going to be in the atmosphere. He's not coming to the earth at the rapture time. That's the second coming. He's going to be in the atmosphere, watching all this and waiting on us. And I want to go just as far as he is. And then I'm going to be just like a little puppy dog. Wherever he goes, I go. And if he goes to this room, I go to that room. And if he goes to the other room, I go to that room. And wherever he goes, I go. And I don't go any further. And I don't go any place he doesn't go. He doesn't get to go anywhere without me. Look at this. Look at it. Look at it. And so shall we ever be with the Lord.
That doesn't mean it's the end for us. That doesn't mean we shoot up and that's all you ever hear of us. No, we're coming back with him 7 years later at the second coming. But it means that wherever he goes, I go. I'm going to be wherever he is. Actually, what's going to happen to me when I go up there is the judgment seat of Christ. All my works and motives will be judged. And then I will be presented as a bride, spotless and pure, to my heavenly bridegroom, the Lord Jesus Christ. And there will be a wedding and a marriage feast for 7 years. 7 years of eating. That's the way Jewish marriages are. They last 7 days, a week of marriage feast. That's what's going to go on after this rapture while tribulation's going on this earth. That's what the church is going to be enjoying in heaven. But wherever he is, that's where I'll be. And I'll be just like him because I'll have a glorified body never to decay again like he has. Wherefore, comfort one another with these words. Folks, is that a comfort to you? Is that a comfort to you? Now, some of us sit here dry-eyed and unmoved, neither shaken nor stirred. I'm not talking about pie in the sky by and by. Do you know that this event, even Paul looked for in his day, even John looked for in his day, do you know that there was nothing that had to take place after the day of Pentecost except the AD 70 destruction of Jerusalem? That was the only possible historical event, the only possible historical event since the day of Pentecost that had to take place before this rapture could take place. If that's so, how much nearer are we today? I don't know. Oh, Lord Jesus, how long? How long ere we shout the glad song? Christ returneth, hallelujah, hallelujah, amen. Hallelujah, amen. We get so weary of what we're going through that we long for our disappearing. We need to get the tables turned around and not so much long for our disappearing as long for his appearing. You see, he's my heavenly lover. He's my heavenly bridegroom. I'm engaged to be married to him. If you're a believer, so are you. We're engaged to be married. And I've never known a bride that was engaged to be married that was any kind of an engaged bride at all, that wasn't looking forward to her wedding. Now, I've known some sorry brides, and I've known some sorry girls that were engaged to some guys, and if the guys knew how sorry the girls were and how they misbehaved, they sure would call off the wedding. I've seen some sorry girls whose guys were away at war and how they were not faithful to them, and that's sorry. And sometimes I'm sorry on Jesus, and I adulterate on my heavenly bridegroom. Oh, me. But I need to look at this thing not so much about my disappearing, but I need to long for his appearing. He's my love. He's altogether lovely, and I need to long for his appearing. For it is his appearing. It is his appearing. Get this if you miss everything else. It is his appearing which will spark all of this to happen. We're just waiting for his appearing. If this doesn't bring you comfort, if this makes you uncomfortable, because only believers will enjoy this, those who are not believers will be left to go through the tribulation period, which will not be pleasant. You think it's unpleasant, those stories about the plagues in Egypt?

We saw it from 1 Thessalonians chapter 4. Next week, we look at the second coming of Christ. They are not the same. The rapture of the church is a secret thing. Only the church will know about it. And it precedes the second coming of Christ by at least and approximately 7 years. The rapture of the church, again, is secret. The second coming will be public. At the second coming, every eye shall see it. Every knee shall bow. Every tongue shall confess that Jesus Christ is Lord. It will do them no good. It will not save them. It will be not be to the salvation of their souls. But it will vindicate God in that the world will admit that there is no God but Jehovah and no salvation except through Jesus Christ. But what happens between the rapture of the church, which, by the way, I'm not re-preaching that message, that is the next thing on God's timetable. It can happen at any moment. But what happens between the rapture of the church and the second coming of our Lord, which we will talk about on next Lord's Day morning, is what we address today. Now, we do not plan to be exhaustive about this, so smile about that. We're not talking about all the details of the tribulation period, but rather the setting up of the tribulation period. And we may really say more about the Antichrist than we will about the tribulation period itself. It would take a study, an extended study, to study the tribulation period. I'm just hitting the high points today, getting you started. Hopefully give you enough of a thirst and a hunger to want to study it on your own. But there's something interesting about 1 Thessalonians and 2 Thessalonians. In both of those short books, there are references in each chapter. Usually, it's either at the beginning of the chapter or at the end of the chapter. Sometimes, more than one reference within a chapter. Once in a while, in the middle of the chapter, but usually at the beginning or the end, referring either to the rapture or to the second coming. Now, you have to determine in its context whether it's talking about the rapture or the second coming. And you determine it by looking very carefully at what the word is saying. And in 1 Thessalonians 2, we have our reference right up front. Verse 1. Now we request you, brethren, with regard to the coming of our Lord Jesus Christ. Well, that could be anything. Could be any part of the coming, any phase of the coming. I would tend to think, first of all, the second coming. Because when I say coming, I mean coming. And when I say rapture, I mean rapture. But what is the scripture talking about here? Well, the scripture is the best commentary on itself. Have you ever heard anybody say that? The scripture is the best commentary on itself. And the scripture explains what aspect of future things it is referring to when it says the coming of our Lord Jesus Christ. Because it goes on to say in verse 1, stare at it please, and our gathering together to Him. And that word "and" there means even or also. In other words, the scripture says, you wonder what phase of the coming of our Lord we're referring to here? We're referring to our gathering together to Him. That's the rapture. That's the rapture. That's when the church is gathered. That's when we're caught up together. We talked about that last Sunday. So this is not talking about the second coming. This is talking about that takes place at least in approximately 7 years before the second coming. The rapture of the church, our gathering. Paul says our, the church's, gathering together to Him, the rapture. So, we request you in regard to the rapture, verse 2, that you may not be quickly shaken from your composure or be disturbed either by a spirit or a message or a letter as if from us. Let me stop right there. The purpose of the writing of 2 Thessalonians, at least a major purpose for the Holy Spirit's giving these words to Paul, was because there had been a letter written and had Paul's name signed to it.

a forged letter, a false letter, signed with Paul's name. And that letter said, folks, you know that rapture I told you about in chapter 4 of my first letter that we looked at last Sunday? You know that rapture that I told you about? That rapture, you've missed it. You've missed it. You might as well forget it. You've already missed it. You might as well plan to go in the second load. You might as well plan to endure the tribulation period because you've already missed the rapture. That blessed hope that Paul by the Spirit wrote about. By the way, he had taught them about this when he was there with them establishing the church at Thessalonica. So they were well founded and well grounded in the knowledge of future things by Paul himself through the Holy Spirit. So the letter that they received, 1 Thessalonians, was not the first time they had seen this. I see that I made a mistake. At the top of your page, I put 1 Thessalonians. It's 2 Thessalonians, by the way. Dot my pay when you pay me next time. All right? We are talking about the second letter. But there had been that letter in between that said, oh, well, you forget it. You missed it. You missed it. So you might as well plan to go into the tribulation period. Paul said, you might as well forget it. I told you the right thing when I was there teaching you, setting you up. I told you the same thing when I wrote the first letter to you. And I said it to you by the word of the Lord. Not my word, by the word of the Lord. And God's not changed his mind. So I don't care what you hear. Otherwise, you don't believe it. If it contradicts what you were taught, and if it contradicts the first letter, you don't buy it. You don't believe it. You throw it in the trash. That's pretty good teaching. It's pretty good authority. Look down in verse 5. Paul said, don't you remember? This is not news to you. I've already told you this. Even when I was with you, setting you up as a church, I told you this, taught you this the first time. Don't be shaken when you hear something different, even if some jackleg did sign my name to it. It's a lie. Even if some letter does come and my name's signed to it, it tells you something different, you have my permission to throw it in the trash. What I told you the first time was God's word, and it's so, and you live by it, and you die by it, and you wait for it. Well, don't you be losing your composure or be disturbed by a spirit or a message or a letter, even if it has my name signed to it, if it says that the day of the Lord has come. Now, let's talk about the day of the Lord. The day of Christ is speaking of the rapture, but this is the day of the Lord. And translations, some translations use day of Christ here, but it's not day of Christ. The Greek text is day of the Lord, and they are different. The day of Christ is the rapture of the church. Day of the Lord is what the original says here. And the day of the Lord, and I won't belabor this, but the day of the Lord is that period that begins with the rapture of the church, but it goes all the way through the tribulation period, through the second coming, through the thousand-year reign of Christ on this earth, through the judgments, all the way through the great white throne judgment to the edge of eternity. To the edge of eternity. It begins with the rapture, and it ends with the great white throne judgment. That is the day of the Lord. It's a great long period of judgment where Christ shows his supremacy in this world. It's a long extended period of time. Don't you believe that the day of the Lord has come? Better rendered, has arrived, has already started. That you've missed the rapture. That you're already beginning to go into tribulation times. Don't you believe that you've missed the rapture? Don't you believe that the day of the Lord has already started? Verse 3. Let no one in any way deceive you. No one in any way. In other words, no way, no how. Is that pretty plain? Don't be deceived. No way, no how. Stick with the word. Stick with what you know to be the word of God.

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1: Oh, te amamos, Dios. Te amamos, Dios.
0: God, you are glorious.
1: Hallelujah.
0: Your word says you restore my soul.
1: Oh, sí, Dios. Hallelujah.
0: Psalm 23:3 says he restoreth my soul.
1: He restaura, Dios, restaura, Dios. Oh, restaura, Dios.
0: The mercy of God.
1: La misericordia de Dios.
0: The mercy of God.
1: La misericordia de Dios.
0: Change me, wash me.
1: Oh, restaura, Dios.
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1: Pero el obrador de milagros está en este lugar.
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1: Jesús,
0: I need you.
1: Te necesito.
0: We are desperate for you.
1: Estamos desesperados por
0: you
1: ti.
0: You are God.
1: Tú eres Dios.
0: The government is not God.
1: Oh, tú eres Dios.
0: The bank is not God.
1: El banco no es mi Dios.
0: My job is not God.
1: Mi trabajo no es Dios.
0: Money is not God.
1: Dios no es Dios. Money no es Dios.
0: Jesus, you are
1: Pero
0: God.
1: Jesús, tú eres Dios.
0: Have mercy on me.
1: Ten misericordia de mí.
0: I cry.